0: Why am I so hard on the Republican Party? Because I'm a Republican. Because I remember the days when it actually stood for something. And some people have worked very, very hard to turn the Republican Party into a principled party.
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12: Fox News, I'm Tom Rigotti. Nearly 30 years after the murder of legendary rapper Tupac Shakur, his accused killer Dwayne Keefe D. Davis is found guilty.
13: The verdict reads as follows. We, the jury in the above-entitled case, find the defendant Dwayne Keefe Davis as follows. Count one, murder with use of a deadly weapon. Guilty of first-degree murder with use of a deadly weapon.
12: Davis is the only person ever charged in Shakur's 1996 death. The rapper was shot while on his way to perform at a club in Las Vegas. A top Army official resigns after only 18 months on the job. Fox's Kristen Goodwin reports.
14: A rep for the White House confirming Army Secretary Dan Driscoll submitted his resignation to President Trump. The rep saying in part, Secretary Driscoll has been highly effective in advancing President Trump's agenda to make America strong again at the Department of the Army.
12: There have been reports of tension between Driscoll and Secretary of War Pete Hegseth for weeks. 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
10: Justice for Tupac, decades after his death. I'm Sue Guzman, Fox News. The accused killer of legendary rapper Tupac Shakur convicted by a jury. Fox's Kristen Goodwin reports.
11: After less than 3 hours of deliberations, a jury finding Duane Davis
12: guilty of first-degree murder with use of a deadly weapon.
11: Prosecutors say Davis, a former leader of the Compton Crips gang, orchestrated the 1996 fatal drive-by shooting of Tupac in Las Vegas after a fight involving the rapper's entourage and Davis's nephew. The 63-year-old is not accused of pulling the trigger, but of providing the gun, charged in 2023 after co-writing a book prosecutors say detailed his involvement. The defense argued there was no physical evidence. A judge ordering Davis to be held with no bail. A sentencing hearing is set for October 13th. Kristen Goodwin, Fox News.
10: A shakeup in the U.S. military. Army Secretary Dan Driscoll has resigned. Fox's Jennifer Griffin with more.
13: It's not surprising. Secretary Driscoll, who's a close ally of Vice President Vance, has been butting heads with Secretary Hegseth for months now. In fact, he had disagreed with Secretary Hegseth's decision to fire many of the Army's top generals, top leaders, leading to a bit of a brain drain in the Army. And now we understand that Secretary Driscoll has submitted his resignation.
10: Now, Driscoll served for less than 2 years in the position. Iran continuing to launch missile strikes as the conflict in the Middle East drones on. President Trump speaking with reporters today.
14: They're a failed nation. They've got 350% inflation. They have no currency. They're not paying their soldiers. Their leaders are largely dead.
10: The bodies of a Texas chiropractor and at least one other person have been found after a major weekend flash flood swept through the Grand Canyon. At least one person remains missing. 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
10: A divided Supreme Court is allowing construction of President Trump's White House ballroom to continue as a lawsuit plays out. Fox's Shannon Bream with more.
18: The 5-4 decision is a big win for the president. As the administration says, crews are working 20 hours a day on the complex that includes both the ballroom and those underground military installations. Well, the court had this to say. It said it's not passing judgment on the legality of the project, but it did hold that the plaintiff challenging the ballroom project likely doesn't actually have the right to sue the Trump administration over it. Quote, we conclude only that based on the submissions before us, the government is likely to prevail in showing that the National Trust for Historic Preservation in the United States lacks Article 3 standing to challenge the project in federal court.
10: Still no verdict in the Lindsey Clancy murder trial. They're deciding whether Clancy is legally responsible for the deaths of her three young children. Fox's Brian Yannis reports from Plymouth, Massachusetts.
19: Over 3 days, this jury will be back tomorrow at 9 a.m. for day 4 of deliberations. The only real interesting thing today, at least you can say, is that, well, there was no note, no question from this jury. In fact, this jury has only had one note over these last 3 days, and that was to ask to see two pieces of evidence, the bags of prescription pill bottles that were found in the home, as well as the knife that Lindsey Clancy used in her failed suicide attempt.
10: A judge has ruled that a man refusing to eat food while jailed on charges he shot two National Guard troops near the White House, killing one of them, can be fed against his will. Romanola Lockwell was rushed to a hospital back in July after he stopped eating. And environmentalist Wendell Berry has died, a Kentucky-born author and agrarian who wrote essays, poems, and novels celebrating the farming communities in his native state and the excesses of an industrial commercialized society. He was 92. I'm Sue Guzman. This.
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34: We're talking about, and it all started with the whole flock camera discussion that's really been just getting hot over the last, which it should.
35: Yeah.
34: You know, stuff like that. You know, the public should know about it. And it seems like the public had no idea it was going on.
35: Yeah, like why does the government want to watch geese? No.
34: Well, got to make sure that those Canadian geese don't cross the border. Don't cross Lake America.
35: We're building a wall so they can't. It's going to be so tall. So tall.
34: But the
35: no migrating south for Canadian geese anymore. Oh my gosh. Oh my gosh. Things have become so silly. Okay.
34: But how I came up, getting back to the original topic,
35: yeah.
34: how I came up with that number, you know, because when you're looking at the indoor, because we're talking about the inside the car cameras,
35: yeah,
34: that the Democrats passed in the infrastructure bill back in 2021. You and I have been talking about it for 5 years now. I thought it was probably three. Five, we've been talking about it.
35: Yeah, it's called the Halt Drunk Driving Act.
34: Right. And this would be cameras and sensors inside your vehicle,
35: yeah,
34: tracking your eye movement, your body movement, your head movement, anything that would determine whether you are impaired, not necessarily from alcohol or drugs, but just you're tired.
35: Yeah.
34: And the fact is, and because we keep wondering, there's no news on this. Apparently, there is no proprietary system out there that actually works,
35: right?
34: That they can trust. So
35: not even close to the accuracy that the law intends, which
34: right,
35: should be. I mean, it should be 100%. But I mean, you know, they're not even close to the 99, you know, 0.9%. Nowhere near that,
34: right,
35: and according to Consumer Reports.
34: And as we said, 99%, if it was 99%,
35: yeah,
34: would be $2.29 billion a year.
35: Yeah.
34: Mistakes.
35: Trips made in a car, yeah.
34: No, right. those would be the mistakes.
35: Right.
34: That's not the number.
35: Based on the number of trips made in the car.
34: The number of, and yeah, I got that number from the number of trips,
35: mm-hmm,
34: AAA Foundation for Traffic, 229 billion driving trips each year Americans make.
35: Yeah.
34: So if it was a 99% accuracy rate, 1% would be it would mean that every single person would probably have their car stopped by an error, not because they were tired.
35: We would have to actually, those numbers we would have to skew. Though they're skewed because not all of those trips are made by brand new cars. So it would only apply number
34: brand new cars
35: of,
34: yes, good point. Good new, point. Yes.
35: And
34: yes,
35: yeah. So in, okay, in the
34: right,
35: case,
34: right,
35: if the technology were on board, those 27s start hitting lots in September and October of this year. So it would only apply to that year going forward, but whatever that year is.
34: Okay. So let's say we sell the 10 million brand new vehicles would be sold,
35: mm-hmm,
34: an average of 2.4 driving trips a year. So it would be basically, it would be 10 million. If you're selling 10 million vehicles, by 2.4 times 364.
35: Mm-hmm.
34: Right.
35: 365,
34: right.
35: Unless you're assuming people don't go anywhere on Christmas Day.
34: Well, I was.
35: Or Labor Day.
34: Okay.
35: Or Arbor Day.
34: And so, or the liberal don't drive today day.
35: Yeah, right.
34: And then you would have to.
35: Walk in front of a flock camera day.
34: You would have to multiply that times.
35: Yeah.
34: .01.
35: Right,
34: yeah, for 1%.
35: Right.
34: So that's whatever that would be. Still
35: right,
34: be a lot of people. But
35: no,
34: you're right,
35: still be,
34: because
35: yeah,
34: the first year would just be 10 million vehicles.
35: Right.
34: I don't know how many we're selling now a year. I've seen it in the past.
35: It's like, I don't know,
34: between 10 and 13 million,
35: right,
34: whatever. So over a period of, oh my God, I'd be going and getting my 2003 vehicle.
35: Well, you know,
34: now put in a new transmission. I know it's got 270,000 miles, but what the heck? Put in a new motor. Why? I don't want the damn cameras.
35: You know, there are, and they point out in this article from Consumer Reports, the title of the article, by the way, is No, Your Car Isn't Getting a Kill Switch in 2027. It's by Keith Barry. He's senior autos reporter, or was at least as of July 22nd of this year. We believe he's still with Consumer Reports. No reason to believe he's not. But if they talk about it, and they also talk about, they bring up the part, he brings up the part in the article. What about the cameras that are already in cars in an effort to prevent distracted driving? Many new vehicles already have feature DDMS technology. That's distracted driving technology monitoring system. Distracted driving monitoring system, basically. Technology that alerts a driver to pay attention if it detects that their eyes aren't on the road. Some newer vehicles can automatically slow down or even pull over if a driver is unresponsive. A new manufacturer of DDMS setups say that their existing systems can detect intoxication and that those features will be built into several models from Japanese manufacturers. Here's what I would have to go back and ask Keith, the author of this vehicle, or ask the OEMs, I guess. Again, Keith Berry at Consumer Reports, and that is, well, but how much of that is voluntary? Like, I have, you know, the traction control on your car.
0: Mm-hmm.
35: All right.
0: Me too. Yeah.
35: There's, you know, everybody has a button. You can turn that off.
0: Yeah, I can turn everything off in my vehicle.
35: Like, when you're stuck, in fact, if they're gonna pull you out of a, if you happen to get stuck, you know, in mud or any situation that's where your wheels are going to be like turning and they're going to pull you out of that ditch, the people that are rescuing you, though, the first thing they'll tell you is turn off your traction control. And the other technology, the lane avoidance, you know, lane departure, rather, lane avoidance, turn that on. I don't have to stay in the lane. I've got a lane avoidance. Crash mitigation technology, including lane departure warnings, are all voluntary on the later vehicles. They are, in other words, there's mm-hmm. a switch where you can turn them on, turn them off, even to the point of the passenger airbag. So the technology will, and it was funny because I had this huge, heavy box in my passenger seat the other day, and my seat belt thing kept dinging because I didn't buckle up the Amazon box that was in my car. True story. I was like, are you kidding me? But it also detects and says, hey, the airbag is not on. You know, if you want to turn it on, or it is on mm-hmm. and a light will come on. And, you know, if someone's, you know, from a family member is riding passenger, I always turn it off and say, good luck. But this is the thing, is that technology is passive technology. It allows you to make a choice as to whether or not you want to participate in it. I don't know if all of this DDMS technology that Keith Berry is referring to in this article, Consumer Reports from July, is the distracted driving where it can slow down your vehicle. I don't know how much of that is built in and is an option. I'm assuming all of it would be, or we'd start hearing more about it in the news, but I could be wrong.
0: Well, what I wonder is if next year, or whether the National Highway Traffic Safety Administration will go back to Congress and say, you know, you've got to put a breathalyzer in order to be more accurate.
35: And see, that's what I was saying earlier.
0: And if they get to that particular point,
35: the public will say no to that one.
0: But the other thing is, when it comes to the accuracy, I have the automatic braking system.
35: Yeah,
0: and that's always off in my vehicle.
35: Right.
0: If I'm going, especially on a highway, if I'm going 70 miles an hour and it starts curving,
35: right,
0: and there's somebody in front of me,
35: right,
0: you know, in that curve, it thinks that there's the car in front of me and it hits the brakes.
35: Yes.
0: It can be very, very dangerous.
35: Yes.
0: When it hits the brakes.
35: Right.
0: Because it's hit the brakes pretty hard.
35: And if someone's riding your tail.
0: Yep. And I'm like, my God, it shows that it is not yet. Now, again, I've got a 2017 vehicle. They may have made it better by now.
35: Right.
0: But that is a flaw. It doesn't happen very often. So I keep it on. I'm aware it's going to happen.
35: Right.
0: But somebody new gets behind my car. They don't know what's going to happen. First time it happened, it freaked me out.
35: Right.
0: Or somebody's taking a right turn, and they're way up there, and that thing will hit hard, and I'm like, I'm not even close.
35: Right.
0: And believe me, I know the distance you're supposed to stay back from the car in front of you. In fact, on my cruise control,
35: mm-hmm.
0: on my radar cruise control, I've got it set at the furthest distance.
35: Right. Your adaptive cruise control.
0: My adaptive cruise control, mm-hmm. right. I have it where it's the furthest distance.
35: Right.
0: Because I want to make sure that, you know, if that I want to make sure I'm not close to the, I don't want to be tailgating.
35: Well, and there's...
0: I hate tailgaters.
35: In my truck, I have things like that you can't turn off. They're not options. And one of them is if the vehicle in front of me slows down, looks like it's coming to a halt, it's got to be right in front of me, it'll just beep. Beep, beep, beep. It starts beeping real fast, basically saying you're not slowing down at the same rate that this vehicle is, you know, and that's happened only twice when somebody slammed their brakes on in front of me. But that's, you know, those are, again, you know, those are the questions is, and that's why, and you mentioned, without putting the DUI technology on board, which they already have, this is why I mentioned earlier, the OEMs already have the technology. I mean, I don't think they have any proprietary technology. I don't know any OEM that has proprietary technology. It's all aftermarket. But the technology does exist for a breathalyzer, an onboard breathalyzer.
0: Oh, yeah.
35: It's already there.
0: Yeah.
35: And it's implemented as a result of somebody getting too many DUIs or whatever, and they have to have that usually during a probation type period. That should be a wake up call. But beyond that, if you're saying every car, the only way to implement this is to have that technology on board, this discussion is over, because people will not buy those vehicles if they have to go through the breathalyzer. Here's one of the problems with breathalyzers.
0: And cash for clunkers wouldn't work.
35: Right, exactly.
0: Nobody would want to sell their clunkers.
35: Here's the problem with breathalyzers is that it's only one indicator on the roadside sobriety test and everything else. Lawyers would jump. I would advise if they were to do this and put mandate breathalyzers in every new car going forward, I would advise every child considering a degree to get into a law degree, and then become the hammer, become the shark, or whatever you're going to call yourself, and put up a billboard in all the major cities and go after the, I don't know who you go after, but go out, get some money in some pockets. But those, you know, you would start to see this, because the backlash would be huge. And one of the things that can set off those things, onboard breathalyzers, is hairspray.
0: Oh, I'm in deep trouble then, because I still have my 80s haircut.
35: Well, and on top of that, Karen not only likes to text while she's driving, but she's getting ready for work.
0: She's putting her hairspray.
35: Right. While she's eating her cereal, she's putting hairspray on. You know, this is... Keep your knees at 8 and 4, Karen. But those are the things that, you know, that you look at, and there's really, I don't see of any other way, because I think you could argue there could be a legal case that comes up and says, sorry, this doesn't, because the first couple of people, you know, set of people that are pulled over or their car's disabled, whatever, kill switch, throws, and then, by the way, interferes with their day or a trip to the hospital, interferes with their business, their job, because they were late. All of these things. If that is the case, then you're going to see a lot of legal cases come up. And the only way to remedy that would to be enact a law that includes a breathalyzer on board, which means everybody would have to breathe into it every time.
0: You know, you brought up the headline in Consumer Reports, as I did, and it says, you know, there is no kill switch. There is a kill switch.
35: Right.
0: The kill switch is mandated. Now, it's not a government, it's not some government bureaucrat monitoring your car and killing the switch.
35: Well, they're not getting the kill switch in 27, so the headline is accurate, but there is a kill switch in the technology that they have so far. There would be a kill switch on board.
0: Well, that's
35: it's not
0: I mean.
35: Government enacted.
0: Well, it is government enacted because government has mandated a certain...
35: It's mandated, but it's not like they're monitoring on the fly.
34: Right, yeah. Exactly. But there's still a kill switch. I don't think anybody was sane. No, I don't know anybody that was saying there was a government agent monitoring your car and then they decided to kill your car. The kill switch was the data's fed in, whatever the limits are, if you hit that limit, whatever it would be, however it would look at your eyes or your head, it'll kill your car. That was, you know, it'll not kill it. It'll stop your vehicle.
35: Well, the idea is to make sure that that driver cannot drive.
34: It's an AI kill switch.
35: Yes.
34: Yeah, that's an easier sell.
35: Yeah, right. Blame it on AI. Yeah.
34: It's not an easier sell. We are on our radio.
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2: A moving high-pressure dome over the summer has created crop concerns over several parts of the country. USDA meteorologist Brad Rippey notes the movement of the system in late July through August southward.
3: Initially, it was across the southwest and the southern Great Plains. Over time, that ridge has shifted eastward and has been more recently parked across the western Gulf Coast region and even as far east as the Mississippi Delta.
2: So when it comes to southern-grown crops over the past month, in some places longer, like in the southern plains,
3: there have been some notable impacts on crops like sorghum and cotton that have really been hit hard by this late summer dryness and also heat across the southern United States.
2: This comes after the heat dome caused a mid-July stretch of extreme high temperatures that impacted corn and soybean growing areas of the northern plains and upper Midwest. I'm Rod Bain reporting for the U.S. Department of Agriculture in Washington, D.C.
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34: 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He's Eric Carly, and I'm Gary McNamara. We'll keep updating that story for you on the cameras inside of vehicles since the cameras.

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4: Fox News, I'm Ted Lindner. The U.S. military targeting an island in the Strait of Hormuz after Iran fired strikes at U.S. ally Jordan.
5: CENTCOM spokesman Captain Tim Hawkins says Islamic Revolutionary Guard Corps forces were observed preparing to launch rockets with sea mines into the Strait of Hormuz. Last week, CENTCOM said it had completed clearing sea mines from the strait.
4: As Fox's Jennifer Griffin, officials with new numbers out say that nearly 80 people have been rescued in the weekend Grand Canyon flooding. Two other people have died. One remains unaccounted for. And a top Army official resigns after 18 months on the job. Fox's Kristen Goodwin.
6: A rep for the White House confirming Army Secretary Dan Driscoll submitted his resignation to President Trump. The rep saying in part, Secretary Driscoll has been highly effective in advancing President Trump's agenda to make America strong again at the Department of the Army.
4: America's listening to Fox News.
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3: And he is Eric Cody, and I'm Gary McNamara. Good morning. Well, okay, apparently now the CBC has reversed course, and reporters can call 911 a terrorist attack. 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
3: Following an international outcry about a memo advising reporters not to refer to 9/11 as terrorism, CBC, the Canadian Broadcasting Corporation, has announced it has revised its editorial guidelines on the matter. You know what they forgot?
0: Yeah.
3: 13 Canadians died in 9/11.
0: Oh, there's that.
3: How might have been more. I'm not sure. Yeah. I saw the figure, and they lost soldiers.
0: Right.
3: After.
0: Right. In the effort, yes. Yep.
3: And so this was not taken well from many Canadians.
0: Nope.
3: As previously reported by the Jerusalem Post on Thursday, the Canadian Broadcasting Corporation circulated a memo last week to reporters and editors instructing them not to refer to the 9/11 attacks as terrorist attacks. The memo was authored by the Senior Director of Journalistic Standards and Public Trust at CBC News and sent to reporters and editors. CBC spokesperson Carrie Kelly told the Post that the CBC's practice is to exercise extreme caution before using the words terrorists and terrorism, and that the memo was a reminder of the longstanding practice that favors the use of terms with attribution in our reporting. However, on Friday, Chuck Thompson, the head of public affairs at CBC, informed the Post that CBC News will adjust its 9/11 language guidance in a new editor's blog. The original author of the memo noted that CBC News finds itself once again in a swirl of confusion about how journalists should use the word terrorist and terrorism, this time about the Al-Qaeda attacks on New York, Washington, and Pennsylvania on September 11th. He noted that the memo caused significant concern, anger, and hurt for the people who believe CBC News seeks to minimize or obscure the horror of that day and who was behind it, but said that that is the last thing that we want to do.
0: Uh-huh.
3: Yeah, right.
0: Right.
3: CBC News has never said what happened on September 11th was not terrorism. As some commentators have stated in recent days, Yes, it's other people's fault. We have reported fully and accurately on the reasons and motivations for those attacks as determined by police, governments, and independent commission. CBC's reporting on terrorism, wherever it occurs, has always been guided by the principle of attribution, and like other major news organizations, it has been our practice for decades. However, following the Fuhrer, he said that after reviewing the current language guidance, we have decided to adjust it to clarify that direct attribution is not required for describing the historic events of 9/11 as terrorism.
0: Hmm.
3: So there you go. Well, you can't, because that's a damn, you cannot get a closer damn definition of terrorism than 9/11.
0: Well, it really is, I mean, honestly, obvious to everyone. The left is so afraid of hurting someone's feelings. You know, comedians in cars getting coffee, everything goes back to Seinfeld somehow. But the one Bill Maher was on, it was one of the last rants in their little car ride after they got coffee, where he was saying, you know, I'm paraphrasing here, but we're walking on eggshells with terrorists. Why are we doing that? You know, and we're afraid of hurting their feelings, basically. You know, and then the left will come back. Basically, the left has been saying, well, no, it's just that it hurts an entire community. Well, it's well known by people who aren't ignorant that it's not the entire community, that it's the terrorists part of that community. It's pretty simple, in fact. That's the whole point. When you call it terrorism or label a group of terrorists as terrorists, you are describing their behavior. And whether you want to call it radical Islam terrorists or whatever it is, but you're describing their behavior. You're describing their intent if they haven't carried out such behavior. And everybody knows this. Yet we're afraid to offend.
3: Well, I took no offense when people called the IRA a terrorist group.
0: Right.
3: I'm Irish. It's like, well, I didn't take personal offense to that.
0: Because you make no claim and aren't responsible for any terrorist or violence based on that group.
3: Right. Why? I wasn't involved in any of the planning.
0: Right.
3: or any bombing. So
0: Timothy McVeigh was a white guy. I don't take any responsibility for his actions in Oklahoma City.
3: Did I ever tell you the story? In the couple of years before that happened, I used to get calls from that particular town that he was in.
0: Mm-hmm.
3: When I was a radio talk show host, I started in Niagara Falls, and Pendleton isn't far away.
0: Mm-hmm.
3: It's in Niagara County. And I used to get really radical calls from a few people there, and I always wondered if one of them was him.
0: Mm-hmm. Yeah. Yeah.
3: I really didn't save a lot of shows, you know, back then. I didn't.
0: Right,
3: you know, it's
0: right.
3: Like everything, there was no podcasting.
0: Right.
3: But I often wondered.
0: Well,
3: because it was as radical. It was as radical as you can get.
0: You can make the case. So we can get closer on the Timothy McVeigh thing. There are things we have great concerns about when it comes to the government. We were just talking about flock cameras.
3: Yeah.
0: You and I do not subscribe to any kind of violent behavior when it comes to challenging the government or issuing our grievances.
3: Right. And even if I agree on an issue, the radicalism is not that you have an opinion on the issue, but you're willing to commit an act of terror.
0: What you consider to be the remedy is an act of violence.
3: Right.
0: Which is never unless you're talking about, well, I mean, depending on how far the left goes with communism, I mean, I might leave the country. The DSA wins the election in 28, which they won't.
3: Well, I don't know. Seems like Republicans are really positive about getting equity, not even in American corporations, but now in Venezuelan organizations.
0: Well, by the way,
3: companies.
0: And we don't have to worry about an interior camera and cars monitoring your behavior. You won't own a car. You'll be taking the bus, the government bus.
3: And there's nothing you can do about the cameras and the buses.
0: It'll be real people actually monitoring your behavior. No, but it's, you know, you look at this and this story is very, you know, it's, and we know it's CBC, but it's the left. It's a leftist mentality of not including the entire story. In fact, to their point, which I just made, to their point, those that would say, well, we can't say terrorists, we can't. No, that's actually how you separate them from everybody else, whether it's other Muslims or just any other person on the planet. You describe their behavior. Muhammad Atta and the rest of the 19 hijackers on 9/11, they did the deed. Khalid Sheikh Mohammed planned it. Al-Qaeda behind it. Peter Arnett with CNN in a cave in 1999 with Osama bin Laden. We are at war with the United States, which the 9/11 Commission here in the States found, and that was the biggest finding, was
3: they were at war with us, we weren't at war with them, and that was bipartisan.
0: Right. So when you're saying terrorism or terrorists, you are separating and highlighting them as the bad guys and not lumping them with everybody else.
3: Plus, it fits the definition, Encyclopedia Britannica here. Yes. Here's the definition. Terrorism is the calculated use of violence or the threat of violence to create general fear in the population and coerce a government or organization into meeting political, religious, or ideological goals.
0: Yeah. It can also be, aside from political goals, it can be in order to terrorize the actual organic definition can be if you just want to terrorize a community, regardless of your goals.
3: Right, to create general fear in the population.
0: Right.
3: That was part of the...
0: Yes.
3: Right. So, but that fits the definition exactly of what happened. We're not... There was never... Nobody was ever telling CBC, don't report the truth.
0: Right.
3: But if what you're saying is, you know, in our journalistic goals, we wish to report a story accurately... But there are some words that define something specifically that we refuse to use, then that's on you.
0: Yeah.
3: That's on you. You're the one that doesn't want to tell the truth.
0: Right.
3: And you can't argue that. CBC can't argue that based on the definition. Well, they couldn't. I mean, they lost the argument. They had to backtrack on it.
0: Right.
3: But when they made that argument last week, we went through again what the definition of terrorism is. You look at all the different definitions of terrorism, and it fits the definition we just gave you right there.
0: Mm-hmm.
3: So what you're saying is, well, we're not going to use that particular word, even if it fits the definition, because of something.
0: Right.
3: They still haven't explained it.
0: Right.
3: By the way.
0: Right.
3: We know why.
0: It's very clear why.
3: You can't win that with the victims' families from Canada.
0: Right.
3: We are Red Eye Radio.
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3: We're on our radio. He's Eric Carlin. I'm Gary McNamara. Remember last week we were talking about Europe and in France where they don't use air conditioning.
0: Yeah, right.
3: And part of it is they don't want to be viewed as Americanized.
0: Right, yeah.
3: But this, I saw this over the weekend. The funniest ex post, it made me laugh. It was from a post from the drunk Republican. He goes, yes, it's wasteful. Yes, it's silly. But cranking the AC in your car with the windows down on a summer day is peak civilization. And then the response from Earthbound Misfit. You ready?
0: Yeah.
3: Like mom used to say, you better use that AC. There are sweating people in Europe.
0: I love it. Starving kids in other parts of the world, your dinner.
3: Oh.
0: And there are sweating people in Europe. You get in there and turn that AC on.
3: Yes. On the last day of August, and we will be definitely using our air conditioning today.
0: Oh, yeah.
3: You know,
0: yeah,
3: for sure. I think I said this last week, but the weirdest thing is growing up in Buffalo and living here now.
0: Mm-hmm.
3: And when it gets to, because I posted the temperatures last week and people said, it's terrible. I said, I actually like the couple of months of the heat that we have. Mornings and evenings are beautiful.
0: Yeah.
3: Late evenings, like 10 o'clock on weekends, whatever.
0: Right, right.
3: I just jump in the pool at that point, and mornings are just absolutely beautiful. And it really, it's, you know, middle of June to middle of September. And this year, it's been really July, August, and we'll see how far it goes in September. But the weirdest thing is to have triple digits, and the sun is lower in the sky in the end of August, and it feels like fall, and it's 102 degrees.
0: Yeah.
3: That's weird for somebody who grew up in Buffalo.
0: Yeah.

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12: 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You leave it to Henry. 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
13: Hey, Gene, how are you?
12: Hey, Senator, how are you?
14: Hi, how are you?
12: Hey, what's going on?
14: How are you doing?
12: Morning. Morning, Nunavik. Nunavik check in yet?
15: Haven't heard from Nunavik yet.
12: Angelica doing PR for Nunavik now? Might have got to go through her?

0: 692 says, go out to Casimiro. She's going to work at Brood Awakenings down there. No, Casimiro gave the owner of Brood Awakenings tough time. She threatened to bring down the power of her politics.
1: Very funny.
0: Of the local business owner. Remember that?
1: Yeah.
0: Then she had dust-ups with Catholic priests. Didn't like their politics. Hey, she's South Carolina's problem now. 438-9776. Hey, Gene. I don't think sharks are marine mammals. As reported in one of your ABC stories, they're fish. A shark is a fish. Yeah. They have gills. The water passes over their gills and refreshes their oxygen. Belugas are mammals. Whales are marine mammals. Yes, correct. 496 Gene, is anyone running against Jack Reed? Yes, Ray McKay, Republican, he's running against him. He's got a YouTube ad out. And I had him on Coastal ABC. All right, Rich, Amtrak Rich says he's on the way with paper products. Good.
1: Good.
0: 529, Gene, Projo claims Morales is up by 10 points. Oh, boy. Actually, no. Projo is reporting on a poll commissioned by an organization that Jorge Alorza runs. And Jorge is backing Morales. And sometimes you pay for the poll, it comes out the way you want it. So a little point of order there. No, Projo is reporting on the poll commissioned by the organization that Alorza runs in favor of Morales. Okay, Kabish, you follow that?
1: Yep.
0: 447 says, I'll vote for candidates who say they can work with President Trump. Anyone on that message point? No, they're all running against Trump. Even the candidates for lieutenant governor and attorney general, they're running against Trump. 663, why aren't the jurors sequestered in such a high-profile case? They don't always do that.
1: Good question.
0: 499, Helena just showed her hand that she will be Nancy Pelosi's blank, fill in the blank. Well, Nancy's her godmother, so despite the division Nancy Pelosi brings with her, Mickey, what's her name over there? Helena thinks that she was a positive for her. I'll tell you, Nancy is a divine. You should have seen the text yesterday.
1: That would be a little
0: even
1: rough.
0: On the Coastal ABC show, my God, they call her Nasty Pelosi.
1: So do you? So I've
0: if
1: been
0: she's in, with Pelosi, I'm not with her. Yeah, went after her.
1: So well, I've been in that studio with you.
0: Yes.
1: So you is there like a screen that you have that you're scrolling through the text as the show goes on?
0: Yeah, I got them on the big screen. I got them on my laptop.
1: Yeah,
0: they're coming in like wildfire yesterday. 438-9776. 319 says shocking fake polls. 497 says, I'm a McKeagle.
1: Ah!
0: I'm a McKeagle. Huh.
2: Santino, talk to Casimiro. How'd they come so far? Get the trash can.
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0: 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Their family has yours covered. The stock market took a dive yesterday. The Dow was off 374. Well, the stock market's down. The price of oil is up. No end to what's going on with Iran in sight.
25: From ABC News, Wall Street Now. Stocks slid into the end of August and may start September the same way. The Dow Jones fell 374 points Monday to close at 53,186. The S&P gave up 0.3%, the NASDAQ 0.1%. Futures for all three were pointing lower overnight. Equities may be falling, but mortgage rates are on the rise. The average for a 30-year fixed has hit 6.87%, the highest since June of last year, according to Mortgage News Daily. President Trump's temporary executive proclamation allowing 300,000 metric tons of lean beef trimmings to enter the U.S. at lower tariff rates takes effect today. The White House says the goal is to lower beef prices at the retail level. Hitting the shelves at Walmart today, a limited edition soap and body wash collection from the men's grooming brand Duke Canyon. The bundle features a 12-pack of Duke Canyon thick body wash and soap that smells like...
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4: Financial violence. I'm Dave Anthony, Fox News. That's what Treasury Secretary Scott Bessent warns Iran is facing with strong U.S. sanctions hitting an already hurting economy. And at the same time,
6: President Trump is reportedly now considering limited strikes to stop Iran from targeting ships in the Strait of Hormuz. The Trump administration is also exploring further action to prevent Iran from rebuilding its radar and missile systems. The potential move comes after the U.S. and Tehran exchanged strikes over the weekend, marking the first known strikes against the regime since July.
4: That's Fox's Ashley Strohmeyer. There's a leadership change in the military. Army Secretary Dan Driscoll resigns, and Fox's Jennifer Griffin reports from the Pentagon.
11: Secretary Driscoll, who's a close ally of Vice President Vance, has been butting heads with Secretary Hegseth for months now. In fact, he had disagreed with Secretary Hegseth's decision to fire many of the Army's top generals, top leaders, leading to a bit of a brain drain in the Army.
4: The polls are just opening now on primary day in Massachusetts. Among the contests, Democratic Congressman Seth Moulton challenging Senator Ed Markey. Also in Massachusetts, Lindsey Clancy's jury will deliberate a fourth day at her murder trial for killing her three children. She's using an insanity defense, citing postpartum psychosis. Fox's Nate Foy's outside the court in Plymouth.
12: The judge told the jury they can consider if prescription drugs impaired Clancy during the killings. The jury's one and only note so far involved reviewing her prescription pills. In the 4 months leading up to the killings, Clancy received 32 prescriptions and 13 psychiatric drugs.
4: There was a verdict in Las Vegas in the trial over the killing of rapper Tupac Shakur in 1996.
16: We, the jury in the above entitled case, find the defendant Dwayne Keith Davis as follows. Count one, murder with use of a deadly weapon. Guilty of first degree murder with use of a deadly weapon.
4: They deliberated less than 3 hours before convicting Davis, who did not shoot Shakur but provided the gun after his nephew got in a fight with the rapper's entourage. America's listening.
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4: A win for President Trump at the Supreme Court, allowing White House ballroom construction to continue.
7: Lower courts have found the project is likely illegal without approval from Congress, but an order from the U.S. Supreme Court says the group challenging the project, the National Trust for Historic Preservation, likely does not have the right to sue. Four justices, including Chief Justice John Roberts, joined a dissent, arguing demolition of the building's east wing and construction of a new ballroom is likely unlawful. At the White House, Jared Halpern, Fox News.
4: There is a new crackdown on commercial trucking.
8: An emergency executive shutdown of 110 driving schools.
4: Transportation Secretary Sean Duffy says they account for thousands of violations, giving out licenses to drivers who don't understand English. Following accidents, some of them deadly, with drivers in the U.S. illegally or given licenses unlawfully. Two trucks full of beer have been stolen in California after shipments were picked up but not delivered.
9: Police say beer bandits made off with thousands of cans of Pabst Blue Ribbon beer, worth a total of $70,000, in two separate heists from a Southern California warehouse on the same day 2 weeks ago. Pabst is offering a reward and telling the thief, "We don't fault you for wanting to brag to your friends how much PBR you have. We just wish you obtained it the honorable way." Tom Rigotti, Fox News.
4: On Wall Street, a sell-off is brewing to start September. Dow and NASDAQ futures both down about 300 points after both had gains in August. In baseball, a power surge.
10: That's hammered. Alex Bregman, third of the night.
4: Alex Bregman hit three of the Cubs' nine home runs on Marquee Sports Network, just one shy of the Major League team record 10 homers in a game. Chicago crushed the Milwaukee Brewers, who have the best record in the majors, 17-3. I'm Dave Anthony.
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14: Yeah, Tom! The Model A was a better car than the Tesla. It just was. It was a simpler time. It was just better. That's what I say.
13: One of the Muppets yelling down from the balcony over there.
15: People are on my side this morning. What's
13: no,
15: new?
13: No, they're not. They're
15: yeah, they
13: not
15: are.
13: On your side.
15: Yes,
13: I hate
15: they
13: to
15: are.
13: Tell you that they're not on. You have some people who agree. Lionel Messi and Pele are equally the best footballers of all time.
15: No, there's no equal.
13: Both Messi and Pele made it to the top 10 of making the most goals in a calendar year. Messi is a lot like seeing Pele in his prime. Okay, that's news for us online. Australian outfit. But you're right.
15: No, the Australians stink at soccer.
13: What's your margin of error? In your mind, you're right. All right, 4389776. First of all, we're giving this too much attention anyway.
15: You do it for
13: 4389776. All right, 529 says, I saw Helena on the trail. I gave her directions to the studio. Did she show up yet?
15: No, not yet.
13: Downstairs? Is she downstairs? Send Andrew.
15: Send Andrew.
13: 4389776.
15: If she showed up here right now, okay, and she sat in that studio.
13: Put her right in.
15: Would you drive up here immediately?
13: Well, I'd have you start it, then I'd come right up immediately.
15: Oh, yeah, what am I going to ask?
13: You're here every day? Fill it. You didn't hear back from her yet?
15: Nothing.
13: We're getting closer to Ask Nunavik. If she doesn't take up the day, it's going to be Ask Nunavik for an hour.
15: You know what I get? I call Angelica every morning after the show.
13: Yeah.
15: I get the voicemail, and it's just every single day.
13: Yeah, bother the hell out of her.
15: Bother her?
13: Just text them, give them a barrage.
16: Hello, darkness, my old friend.
13: Is this her answering? This is what comes on when you call Angelica? Angel Eyes.
15: Yes.
13: Bother the hell out of them.
15: So every day.
13: 438-9776. Let's see. 2255 says, hi, Gene. My cousin Sarky is always honks and waves.

0: But in a surprising dissent, Chief Justice John Roberts calling the construction likely unlawful, saying Congress should have a say and that the president likely infringed on the legislature's power of the purse.
1: It didn't appear that the justices ruled exactly on the legality of whether Trump can just decide unilaterally as the executive branch to move forward with this construction. It has been mentioned and argued in lower courts and was mentioned by Chief Justice John Roberts in his dissent that one would need to seek congressional approval in theory to move forward.
2: Yeah, put in the gold. Go ahead. Put in the order for the gold leaf. Get the more appliques from TJ Maxx. Come on, let's go. Get this thing going. I want it to look like Versailles, the Hall of Mirrors. That's what we want it to look like. So we could shoot a perfume commercial in there someday. Price of oil is up. Stock market's down. All of that as Trump meets with oil executives later today at the White House.
3: With Venezuela. It's, you know, it's a team in a sense. And we're taking out millions and millions of barrels of oil, going to Houston, going to Louisiana, going to lots of different places in the United States and all over the world. And we're making a fortune and they're making a fortune. They're starting to make real money.
2: We're talking about was it 65 billion barrels of Venezuelan oil that we have control of now?
4: Yeah.
2: Says they're going to restock the oil reserves with the Venezuelan good stuff.
5: I think importantly, we're actually already seeing significant increase in oil production out of Venezuela, which is one of the reasons why, despite a lot of people predicting that oil prices would go to $200 a barrel, they're obviously higher than they were a few months ago, but they're sort of much more stable in part because of what we see coming out of Venezuela. So, look, I think that we are going to see significant increase in production. The 65 billion barrel reserve is a big part of that, but I think it's a mistake to say when will we see increased production because we're already seeing increased production already.
2: All right. We renamed Lake Ontario Lake America, at least on the American side. Google will honor that. Whether the school teachers will teach that, we'll see. The Canadians are still fighting with us over tariffs. We're fighting with them. We got a trade war going on. What are Rhode Islanders saying about renaming Lake Ontario? Well, NBC 10 sent out cameras yesterday. Hold on. Here's Joe Fernandez. Cut 21. Joe, what do you think about this, about renaming Lake America? Is that on your mind?
6: Gas prices sky high, so war overseas should be stopped by now. To me, it makes no sense.
2: How about you, Butch? Man on the street.
7: Going back not too long ago, but hearing Donald Trump say, if I go down, I'm taking you all with me. And I think that's what he's doing.
2: Oh, he's not a MAGA guy. How about you, Wendy? Come over here. Woman on the street.
8: Be proud of your country, because I am. I will fight. I will go to the front of the lines. I'm joyful. It is everything has the word America. I literally did the fist pump and saying, hell yeah, this is America.
9: I'll just give you a big fat kiss.
2: Whew, she could be a Paulino voter.
4: Yeah, she probably.
2: Elaine's going to start advertising, I see, huh?
4: Yeah.
2: Running some spots. Elaine Paulino's got some money. She's a Republican ahead of Aaron Gukian. Aaron, come over here. Channel 10 profiled you yesterday. Aaron, Republican running for governor. Why are you running? Cut 13. Why are you running, Aaron Gukian?
10: Things aren't working, so we need to change. I'm here because we're the state of twos. Too many taxes, too many fees, too many speed cameras. The electricity bills are just absolutely astronomical. And that's what people are talking about. We're not being efficient. We're in big trouble, in my opinion.
2: All right, cut 17. Elaine says you're not MAGA enough to be the Republican candidate.
10: Yeah, I'm a Rhode Island Republican. I support the Constitution. I'm running just for the reasons that are affecting Rhode Islanders. We have Washington. You know, I support the president. I voted for the president in regards to border security. But I'm really here running for the state of Rhode Island and the big top issues, which is fees, taxes, traffic, education.
2: Why is he behind her? That's an odd one, isn't it? He's more known than she is, because he ran for lieutenant governor.
11: Because the Republican Party in this state has done a terrible job trying to get together after losing against McKee the first time.
2: Yeah, I mean, she came out of nowhere, like basically running a Facebook campaign for the first three quarters of this thing. It's just amazing that
11: it's the result of the leadership.
2: Yeah.
11: I mean, look at the, listen, you tried to interview the Republican chair. What did he do? He ran away from you, found him in a cigar bar one night.
2: Oh, that's right. He was the last guy, not the current guy.
11: Joe Powers.
2: Powers. That was so funny. He ducked us on an interview, and I see him in a cigar bar that night. What the hell is that about? It was so funny. He's gone. He's left the building.
11: It's because the people that run that party have no clue.
2: And you get just, how the hell is she beating Gukian? On the poll show, she had him by 20 points. Anyway, Elaine's going to start to advertise, so you'll be learning more about Elaine Paulino. We'll have to get her on, too. We'll have to give him one more bite at the apple before the primary.
11: Think about it. Fung almost had a chance against Gina back in 2018, right?
2: Yeah. Fung's running for... He wants to go to the legislature now.
11: Yeah.
2: Yeah.
11: And now 8 years later.
2: Hey, from politics to people, TMZ says Lionel Richie is in the hospital. Now, he's had his health challenges. Lionel Richie's in the hospital.
4: Lionel mid-performance Saturday night in St. Louis asking for a chair. Later, the 77-year-old was hospitalized and checked into the ICU. Lionel reportedly told the audience earlier that night he had been suffering from dehydration.
12: When you are feeling dizzy, sit your ass down.
4: The incident comes 9 weeks after a health scare forced Lionel to cut short his opening night performance on the Sing a Song All Night Long tour.
13: At some point, you gotta just take a deep breath.
14: Now, the only answer I can give you that I'm still doing this is because I like it.
2: Well, you're 77. Maybe it's time that you relax a little bit. You don't want to be like Frankie Valli.
11: You don't want to be
2: like Barry Manilow.
11: No.
2: You don't be like them. Ozzy Osbourne, he's dead. He checked out. Died in England, heart failure. And now his daughter says, you know, when he died, we sent the body out, but then we brought the body back. We wanted to be with him for a few days in the house. A little odd, but Ozzy was odd. So was the family.
15: She tells Hello Magazine in an interview published August 31st, we didn't put my dad in any sort of morgue. He came straight home, and we got to spend a few days with him and mourn with him and make sure that everything was the way he wanted it to be. But in the early stages of our family's grief, it was the Black Sabbath alums fans who lifted them up in their time of need, explaining it saved us. Every note, every flower, every gift we received, we read, we acknowledged. It showed us that they loved him as much as we loved them.
11: I mean, that's a little weird, isn't it?
2: Ozzy went out, came right back. A couple of days here in the house in England. John Galliano is a designer of note. Trouble is, he's also anti-Semitic. They were going to honor him at the Met Gala this year. They plan early for that. They're going to honor him at the next Met Gala, which is nothing more than a Hollywood costume ball. Anna Wintour thought it was a good idea to honor John Galliano until his background and his previous posts and transcript of what he said about Jews came out, and now he's been canceled.
16: 1 month after the Metropolitan Museum of Art announced John Galliano Horizons, the museum and the designer announcing August 31st that the show will not proceed as planned. The exhibit, which was set to inspire the 2027 Met Gala's theme and dress code, had faced backlash over John's past anti-Semitic and anti-Asian comments. In a statement, the former Christian Dior creative director writing, "After much reflection and discussion with the Met and all those involved, I have decided with great sadness that it is best for the exhibition not to take place at this time." He continued, "I remain fully accountable for the pain caused by my words in the past."
2: Okay. Tom, I'm going to get somebody else to honor at that half-dress costume ball they have on the steps of the museum. The
11: what
2: Met
11: do you got?
2: Gala. Tupac. He checked out, what, 30 years ago? When did they kill Tupac?
11: Good question.
2: Finally got the first conviction in the Tupac murder. Not for the guy who killed him, but the guy who planned it all.
17: A jury finding Dwayne Keefe D. Davis guilty, even though he did not pull the trigger.
18: Guilty of first-degree murder with use of a deadly weapon.
17: Prosecutors argued Davis ordered the hit on Shakur and provided the gun, saying he was working security for Sean Diddy Combs' Bad Boy Records and was angry about his nephew being roughed up by a group including Shakur and record executive Suge Knight, Davis maintaining his innocence.
11: Now, the conspiracy theorists out there believe that Diddy was behind it.
2: Diddy's still locked up, right?
11: Yeah.
2: He didn't get out.
11: So Diddy actually got into a prison fight recently. So he has to stay in Club Fed a little bit longer.
2: Yeah. Well, Tupac's dead.
11: Yeah.
2: Biggie's dead?
11: Biggie's dead.
2: Who else? Bunch of them.
11: I mean, yeah.
2: Bunch of them. And they're thinking maybe Diddy's got this can unravel all of this.
11: Mm-hmm.
2: He wants to get out early. Give us some good stuff, Diddy. Lionel Messi, the great soccer player, he has given up his post on the Argentinian team, but he still plays in Miami. But he's out in Argentina. He's had enough down there, but he still plays for us in Miami.
19: The soccer star officially announcing his retirement from Argentina's national team on August 31st after giving the decision, quote, a lot of thought. Messi writing in an Instagram post translated from Spanish, it was a decision that hurt and still hurts deep down. But I understand that the time has come. I swear to you that I always gave it my all. Not just in these last few years when we won everything, but before that too. I always fought and left everything on the field for this jersey to bring you joy and make you feel proud to be Argentine through football.
2: Any chance we can get him to play at RIFC?
11: Yeah, that never happen.
2: Bring him up here. That'd be a big draw, don't you think, Tom? If Phil Pataki it up.
11: That would never happen. But I do know that Brett Johnson wants to bring in some Colombians, you know, that would fill up Centerville Bank Stadium.
2: He's the guy who runs it, right?
11: Yeah.
2: Brett Johnson. He's the guy with Secret Investors. Well, that came up in my interview with Grebin. He said, yeah, I know all about it. He said, I wish they would disclose everybody because then I'd, you know, trumpet it. All the people who have interest in the RIFC in Pawtucket. This is Mayor Grebin on TV with me.
20: So, all right. You're still with Governor McKee? He's your ally, right?
21: He got
20: you the soccer stadium.
21: Governor's been
20: controversial
21: great
20: as it may be.
21: Correct.
20: All right. He got you the soccer stadium. Now, have you been following this latest stuff with Secret Investors?
21: Yeah.
20: RIFC, we found out it was the basketball player and who else? Don't you think if you're going to do business with the taxpayers that we ought to know everybody who's got money in your company so that we're not finding out it's a Saudi wealth fund?
21: You and I have had that conversation, yeah. Right? From the city's perspective and the state's perspective, we've been very transparent. Everybody knows exactly everything we know and what we've shared, right? So we have to be. You know, that's a private business. For me, I would be happy to share, you know, if I were them, who's in there, because it shows the excitement. It shows that people want to invest in the state, in the city. But they're also private investors. And just like Hasbro, they have their rights.
2: Hasbro, they don't take your calls. And listen, if you want to do business with the taxpayers, you got to tell us who you're in business with. Otherwise, go get private hedge fund money. Go get private investors.
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0: in for Guy Benson on the Guy Benson Show. Guy will be back next week talking to Paul Morrow in the last segment. A lot of great insight on, you know, what's gone on in America's cities and why there are so many mentally ill in the streets. We were also taking some shots at Mamdani. Let's play some sound here of him reacting to this, the murder and the police shooting, clip 31.
1: I want to thank the NYPD officers who stepped in and prevented a horrific attack from becoming even worse. This is what the men and women of this department do every single day to keep our city safe. As is standard, there will be an internal investigation and body-worn camera footage will be released to the public.
0: Well, that could have been Rudolph Giuliani. I have no problem with what he just said. That was a perfect statement from a New York City mayor. It shows you, you know, the broken clock is right twice a day. He's done this a few times. He knows, you know, he knows when to play the game, to play it straight. And that was a statement of support for the police, if there ever was one. So I got no problem with that. I wish that he would do that more. I don't have a whole lot of faith in what he's going to do as mayor, but I mean, if I'm tongue tied. I like what Zohran said. It's fine. So that's good. And maybe positive vibes for the future on that one. When I was talking to Paul, he mentioned Geraldo Rivera and the groundbreaking work he did exposing mental illness. And I was thinking of a 1960s documentary. I couldn't think of the name of it, so I looked it up during the break. Titicut Follies, 1967. This was Bridgewater State. And it was a feature film that exposed the mistreatment of people in mental health facilities. This is Tom Shalhoub for Guy Benson.
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0: In for Guy Benson on the Guy Benson Show. And in the last segment, we were talking with Joe Concha about that Lindsey Clancy trial. The jury's been dismissed for the day after a day of deadlock. They're not a hung jury yet. I think they will be a hung jury. I think they're not going to be able to come to a decision because this is the kind of case where people just get it set in their mind. And it is actually very confusing. I don't even think there should be a not guilty by reason of insanity, which is why I would want to go with guilty in this case. But I mean, if I were on a jury and I got specific instructions and they said, if you think she was not, you know, in her right mind when the you know, offense happened, you have to say not guilty by reason of insanity. I might say, oh, I guess I have to. I mean, I don't think that should even be allowed as a defense. I don't like it. So that's where I stand on that. And I'll tell you this, even though we were, you know, kind of back and forth on this issue, I understand the other side. I get it. I don't want to say, oh, these women are crazy. They're demonic. They're just affected by this case in a way that, you know, makes them think a certain way. It's very understandable, actually. In the next segment, we're going to be talking about a different issue, which I'm really into this flock camera issue because I'm a privacy guy. I am an anti-deep state guy. I am you don't have a right to tell me what, you know, vaccines to take. You don't have a right to know who had contact tracing during COVID. I don't want you knocking on my door saying, have you, taken your flu shot? I don't like any intrusive government. But I feel like the flock issue has been demagogued in a way, in the same kind of way that the data centers has. And I'm assuming that there's a lot of well-meaning people that are against flock cameras. I was one of them. I didn't like it. I don't like looking at them. I don't like seeing them. I don't even think I'm ambivalent about traffic cameras at all. Like, I don't like being able to give traffic tickets when there's no cop involved. Like, they just send you a ticket in the mail because the camera caught you going through the red light, you know, trying to squeeze the lemon yellow and trying to get through, and you get caught in the box and they give you a driving through a red light ticket. I don't like that. Like, if I was a town selectman, I would say, we are not going to give out tickets to people who drive through our town based on photographs. That's the way I would like to see it done. So I don't like surveillance state. I don't like cameras being on people all the time. But I changed my mind on flock, on being an anti-flock guy. And I changed my mind by listening to the CEO of Flock give an interview on the All In podcast. He talked to these tech bros about his company, about what they do. He talked about the competitors. He talked about the technology. And here's one fact that surprised me. I thought Flock were video cameras. Did you know they're not video cameras? They don't take videotape. They just take photographs of license plates and car information. So they get the model and make of your car. They get the license plate. And the data is deleted after a certain period of time. And I know a lot of people are saying they're not deleted. And you know what? You might be right. Who knows? I know that this stuff, I remember during the Guthrie case, they said that the Ring camera that they had, they didn't save because she didn't subscribe to a data saving method. You know, you have to pay for that. And how much time we have here, did you say? Less than a minute? Okay. So I remember when they found the images, they said, oh, we found a backdoor method to access that. There's no backdoor method. That company saves all the images. They're lying to you. They save them for the people who don't pay for it, and they save them for the people who paid for it. So, okay, I will agree with you. I'm suspect of these big tech companies. But when we come back, we're going to take this flock issue apart because I think there's a bit of flock hysteria happening out there. And I didn't realize how good these cameras were at helping the police catch criminals. We'll be back. Tom Shalhoub, Guy Benson.
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0: Shalhoub back hosting for Guy Benson on The Guy Benson Show. We were talking to Carol Markowitz. She tweeted out, what was your tweet? It was something about, like, we're going on vacation.
1: Road trip. From Charlotte to Nashville. And I'll tell you that it is also a college-related road trip. We're going to go see some schools. I didn't say that on my tweet, but...
0: Yeah, makes sense. A lot of colleges down there.
1: Audience know.
0: Yeah. So you have been to the Asheville area, you've seen some historical sites, and you were like, don't recommend this because I've seen it before. I always think it is dangerous to put stuff out like that on the internet, because you just get a lot of crazies and they're like, DM me, I need to tell you about something, and you know, it's nuts. How has that worked for you?
1: Yeah, so I really love my followers, but as you may notice, I didn't say a date, I didn't say a time period when we're going, because my husband, who's a very private person, doesn't love that I put so much of our life on the internet. I'm allowed to post like where we are after we have already left and that kind of thing. But in general, I love my followers and they give me so many good tips. I've followed their kind of suggestions in so many different places and it's been amazing. I did have one time a few years ago, we were in Dallas and I posted a tray of barbecue and I jokingly said like best barbecue in Brooklyn. And somebody, one of my followers, not only knew that it wasn't in Brooklyn, he named the restaurant I was at in Dallas and named like what I had ordered. So, you know, be careful out there, kids.
0: Yeah. And it's so funny because if you do an analysis of, sometimes you just think, oh, I'm just posting, I'm just putting pictures on the internet. There is a trail of pictures. I mean, they can follow, you know, if you post yourself, if you're at Yosemite, they know where you're going to stop next. There's only one place to stop.
1: Right. So I don't post any pictures until I'm no longer in the place, which I don't love because I would love for one of my followers to be like, oh my God, you're at Yosemite. I'm at Yosemite.
0: Yeah.
1: But, you know, husband doesn't allow for that.
0: Yeah. When you're on, do you ever go to Stuckey's? They're making a lot of headlines lately. You ever stop into Stuckey's when you're on the road?
1: No.
0: Oh,
1: I'm
0: yeah.
1: I'm going to have to do that.
0: If you see a Stuckey's, you know, it's the chipmunk or the squirrel or whatever it is.
1: Wait, Bucky's.
0: Well, what did
1: Come
0: I say?
1: On, Tom.
0: Oh, well, there's Stuckey's is a name as well. That's a real place.
1: Oh, okay.
0: Bucky's. Oh, boy, the Bucky's.
1: I love Bucky's.
0: It's a beaver. That's right. It's a beaver. Well, okay. The Bucky's people are going to be on me because I'm always singing their praises and I just said their name wrong. Carol Markowitz, so great to talk to you.
1: Thank you, Tom.
0: Yeah, thanks for joining us. And don't send your kids to Harvard or Columbia. This is Tom Shalhoub filling in for Guy Benson on The Guy Benson Show. Thank you.
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